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0: And ahead in just a few minutes, music that launched the composer's international career. But first, the Sicilian from Samuel Dushkin, performed by Rafaela Gromes and Julian Rehm.

cellist Rafaela Gromez, joined by pianist Julian Rehm for Samuel Dushkin's Sicilian here on listener-supported Classical King FM. Well, when you're good at something, never do it for free. Good advice that one composer ignored. More on that at the top of the hour. Next up is some music that launched the composer's international career. He was in his 30s and still relatively unknown, so he applied for the Austrian State Stipendium for composition, and one of the judges on that panel was Johannes Brahms. Brahms was so impressed by this composer's talent, he immediately recommended him to his own publisher, who commissioned a set of dances, and the rest, as they say, was history. Those dances catapulted this composer to international success, and a second set of Slavonic dances was immediately commissioned, and it produced yet another hit for the market. Both sets of dances have found their place in the concert hall as well, thanks to the composer's own orchestrations. Here is Antonín Dvořák's Slavonic Dance No. 3, performed by the Cleveland Orchestra, led by Krzysztof von Dohnányi.

0: On Classical King, the Slavonic Dance No. 3 of Antonín Dvořák, performed by the Cleveland Orchestra, led by Krzysztof van Dohnányi.
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0: And streaming online around the world 24/7 at classicalking.org. I'm David Wall, so happy to be hanging out with you and the music tonight. Well, they say that when you're good at something, never do it for free. But when the music is just pouring out of you, you have to write it down. Composers are often commissioned to write music, and that can be their biggest source of income. But things were looking rough for this composer. He had no commissions coming in, but he still had all that music pouring out of his fingertips that he just had to write down. And it resulted in a highly productive summer musically, but sadly not financially. During that time, he wrote three symphonies, including this. Here's Mozart's Symphony No. 41, his Jupiter Symphony, performed on Classical King by the Manchester Camerata, led by Douglas Boyd.

Mozart's Jupiter Symphony No. 41, performed by the Manchester Camerata, led by Douglas Boyd, here on 98.1 listener-supported Classical King FM. 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And in just a couple minutes, a composer who felt that he had to defend himself from, in his words, the criticism of various half-wits. First, the Fairy's March from Felix Mendelssohn's ballet music A Midsummer Night's Dream, performed by the London Symphony Orchestra, led by Andre Previn.

The Fairies March from the Ballet Music to A Midsummer Night's Dream by Felix Mendelssohn, performed on 98.1 Classical King by the London Symphony Orchestra, led by Andre Previn. I'm David Wall, so happy to be sharing some music with you tonight. How one composer finally got over his imposter syndrome. That's coming up at the top of the hour on Classical King. Up next, though, was a composer who felt compelled to defend himself from the criticism of various halfwits. His words, not mine. He had written a perky little tune for an earlier piano sonata and felt the need to use it again. So, to forestall any complaints about reusing material, he had the publishers include an explanatory note saying that the composer wishes it to be known that it was done on purpose to demonstrate different methods of treatment. Here is Joseph Haydn's Piano Sonata No. 52, performed by Anne-Marie McDermott.

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1: And it's one of those perfect days that convinces people to move to Seattle. Thanks so much for spending it with me. I'm David Wall. Great to be hanging out with you and the music tonight. Ahead in a few minutes, a composer who lost a job as a boy because he just couldn't sit still. Well, these days, you hear a lot about imposter syndrome, the idea that some people often feel unqualified or out of place in a situation, even when they deserve to be there. And it's not a new idea, as composer Astor Piazzolla knew very well. He went to Paris from Buenos Aires to study with famed pedagogue Nadia Boulanger, but he felt out of place because of his previous lack of classical training. And to help fund his studies, he was playing tango in a cabaret at night, but he didn't want to admit to his teacher, Nadia, about it, for fear that she'd throw him from the fourth floor. Well, she finally pressed him about it, and when he played a few bars of tango that he wrote, she exclaimed, "You idiot, that's Piazzolla," proving that we should never have to hide who we really are. Here is Astor Piazzolla's Fuga y Misterio, arranged and performed by accordionist Bjarke Mogensen, joined by the Danish chamber players.

0: accordionist Bjarke Mogensen performing his arrangement of Astor Piazzolla's Fuga in Mysterio, joined by the Danish chamber players here on 98.1 Classical King.
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0: And still ahead in just a couple minutes, a composer who lost a job as a boy simply because he just couldn't sit still. But first, from Johannes Brahms, here's the Hungarian Dance No. 19, performed by the Vienna Philharmonic, led by Claudio Abbado.

Claudio Abbado leading the Vienna Philharmonic in Johannes Brahms' Hungarian Dance No. 19 on 98.1 Classical King FM. And coming up in a few minutes, a massive symphony that came to the composer in one lightning flash. Now, we all know people who have a hard time sitting still, and in the case of this composer, it cost him his first job. He was just 12 years old when he started working as a church organist. Obviously, it was a time when labor laws were a bit more lax. But he was, after all, just a kid, so of course, he had a hard time sitting still. And it became a problem when he refused to hold out notes long enough for the hymns and responses during church services. Here is Samuel Barber's Excursion No. 1, Un Poco Allegro, performed by Leon Bates.

Long listener supported classical king Leon Bates performing Samuel Barber's Excursion No. 1, Un Poco Allegro. Well, you know that aha moment when the light bulb clicks on and that problem you were working on becomes suddenly clear? That's how this composer described his experience with this symphony. He said it was a vision that struck him like lightning. The whole thing immediately stood before him, and all he had to do was simply write it down. Within 3 weeks, he had a complete sketch, which, considering the scope of the piece, is pretty amazing. At its premiere, over 1,000 musicians participated, giving it a nickname, the Symphony of 1,000. Here is Gustav Mahler's Symphony No. 8, the Symphony of 1,000, performed by the German Symphony Orchestra of Berlin, joined by the Berlin Radio Choir, as well as the Leipzig MDR Radio Choir, and the Winsbach Children's Choir, led by Kent Nagano.

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0: 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It's so great to be hanging out with you and the music tonight. An exercise or a work of art? In 10 minutes, a composer who managed both. Next, though, is a piece that some scholars debate whether or not Johann Sebastian Bach actually wrote. The debate began in 1981 when someone argued that the style and musical language of the piece doesn't vibe with the other music Bach was writing at the time. You see, it was written when he was a very young composer. The closest thing we have as evidence for Bach as the composer is a copy made by a student of one of Bach's students who reportedly created this copy as a teenager. Here is the Toccata in Fugue in D minor by Johann Sebastian Bach, performed by David Roth.

the Toccata in Fugue in D minor by Johann Sebastian Bach, performed on listener-supported Classical King by David Roth. And ahead at 9:30, grab a blanket and a pillow and find the coziest nook in your place and curl up with the live broadcast of the Compline Service. It's a Classical King tradition for 60 years, every Sunday at 9:30 p.m. Tonight's Compline Service is led by Jason Anderson. Now, an exercise or a work of art? Well, why not both? In classical music, an etude is a musical exercise to train the musician in various aspects of their playing. They're usually very technical and not terribly musical, except in the hands of Franz Liszt. He wrote a collection of these etudes, and this next one depicts a calm, lyrical nature scene. Here is Franz Liszt's Transcendental Etude No. 3, The Landscape Etude, performed by Vladimir Ashkenazy.

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0: It's about 66 degrees at the close of this gorgeous spring day here at Seattle Center. Hopefully your allergies aren't getting the better of you this evening. I'm David Wall, so glad to be sharing this music with you tonight. Now, have you ever gone through a period at work where you had a whole slew of bosses in a short period of time who each had their own idea of how they wanted to do things? This next composer was writing music for churches in England in the 16th century, and during his tenure, he composed music for Henry VIII when he created the Church of England, Mary I, who was Catholic, and Elizabeth I, who was Protestant. And these different religious sects had different music requirements, and throughout these changes, he was able to adjust his compositions so he could keep his job. Here is The Lamentations of Jeremiah by Thomas Tallis, performed by the Hilliard Ensemble.

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And still ahead at 9:30, Classical King's long-standing tradition of the live broadcast of the Compline service from St. Mark's Cathedral. Jason Anderson leads the men's Compline choir tonight. And after Compline, a program that combines the grandeur of the organ, the serenity of choral music, and the talent of the Pacific Northwest. That's the Organ Loft, hosted by Roger Sherman every Sunday at 10 p.m. And up next, Dmitri Bortnyansky's Songs of the Cherubim No. 7, performed by the Glinka State Choir of St. Petersburg, led by Vladislav Chernyshenko.

The Song of the Cherubim, number 7 by Dmitri Bortnyansky, performed on Classical King by the Glinka State Choir of St. Petersburg, led by Vladislav Chernyshenko.

0: And now over to St. Mark's Cathedral for the live broadcast of the Goblin Service, tonight led by Jason Anderson.
1: The Compline Choir and St. Mark's Cathedral acknowledge that we gather on the traditional land of the first people of Seattle, the Duwamish people, who are still here, and we honor with gratitude the land itself and the life of all the Coast Salish tribes. Jesus said to his disciples, "Peace be with you. As the Father has sent me, so I send you." Then he breathed on them and said, "Receive the Holy Spirit. If you forgive the sins of any, they are forgiven them. If you retain the sins of any, they are retained."

0: The Lord Almighty grant us a quiet night and a perfect end.
1: Amen.
0: Beloved in Christ, be sober, be vigilant, because your adversary, the devil, as a roaring lion, walketh about seeking whom he may devour, whom resist, steadfast in the faith. But thou, O Lord, have mercy upon us.

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0: Now the God of peace that brought again from the dead our Lord Jesus, that great shepherd of the sheep, through the blood of the everlasting covenant, make you perfect in every good work to do his will, working in you that which is well-pleasing in his sight, through Jesus Christ, to whom be glory forever and ever. Amen.
1: Thanks be to God.

0: Forgive us all our sins, and deliver us from all evil. Confirm and strengthen us in all goodness, and bring us to life everlasting. Through Jesus Christ our Lord. Amen.
1: May the Almighty and merciful Lord grant unto us pardon and remission of all our sins, time for amendment of life, and the grace and comfort of the Holy Spirit.
0: Amen.

The anthem this evening is Kiira Muhink Isanga, Bless the Lord, O My Soul, by the 20th century Estonian composer Silillus Kreek. The text in Estonian is based on verses from Psalm 104. Bless the Lord, O my soul, blessed are you. O Lord, my God, how excellent is your greatness, blessed are you. O Lord, how manifold are your works, in wisdom you have made them all. Glory to you, O Lord, who has made all things. Glory to the Father, the Son, and to the Holy Spirit, now and forever. Amen.

0: The Almighty and Merciful Lord, the Father, the Son, and the Holy Ghost, bless and preserve us.
1: Amen.
2: 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The Compline Choir tonight was led by Jason Anderson, and the live broadcast of the Compline service has been a Classical King tradition since the 1960s. Up next, a program that combines the grandeur of the organ, the serenity of choral music, and the talent of the Pacific Northwest. I'm talking about the Organ Loft, hosted by Roger Sherman, up next on Classical King.
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4: Welcome to the Organ Loft. I'm Roger Sherman.

A Sonata for Organ and Instruments, written by a young man who was barely out of his teens. At the age of 16, he was appointed concertmaster of the Orchestra of the Archbishop of Salzburg. Today in the Organ Loft, we are celebrating Wolfgang Amadeus Mozart. And we have an entire program of his music, including a major solo organ fantasia and his most famous choral anthem. But first, we're going to dig right in with our major offering, a transcription of his 40th symphony, played on a single organ by two organists, Jordi Verges and Fabio Ciuffini.

0: the 40th Symphony of Wolfgang Amadeus Mozart, played here with four hands and 4 feet by organists Fabio Cioffini and Jordi Fergés. When we come back, Mozart's most beloved anthem and a fantasia for a clock, next in the Organ Loft.
1: Well, I hope you're enjoying tonight's episode of The Organ Loft with Roger Sherman. Coming up at 11, a composer who should have sued for medical malpractice.
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0: Today in the Organ Loft, you and I are celebrating Mozart. And such an event would not be complete without the hearing of this anthem. Richard Marlowe directs the Choir of Trinity College, Cambridge.

The organ by itself. Mozart played many organ recitals when he was young, on some of the most important organs of Europe. At that time, organists in many parts of Europe were enamored more with the art of improvisation than the art of writing music down. We don't have many composed organ works by Mozart, but he did leave us an interesting collection of pieces for a type of organ called a musical clock. This was the super premium version of the cuckoo clock, and instead of a bird popping out of a door and sticking its tongue out, a small pipe organ played a charming piece. Haydn and Mozart both composed pieces for these expensive house ornaments, and when played on a full-size organ, you can hear that they are complete works worthy of the standard concert repertoire. Here is Joan Lippincott on the Fisk organ of Old West Church in Boston to play Mozart's Fantasia in F.

And that's all for our 388th edition of The Organ Loft. 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I'm Roger Sherman. Thanks for being with me today. Please join me again next week at this same time in The Organ Loft.

Thanks so much for joining us for the Organ Loft, hosted by Roger Sherman here on listener-supported Classical King FM. Still ahead at 11 o'clock, a composer who should have sued for medical malpractice.

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1: 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In 15 minutes, music written for an amateur cellist who also happened to be the King of Prussia. Well, if this next composer didn't have grounds for a medical malpractice lawsuit, I don't know what would count. This next composer was 65 years old when one eye started to fail due to a cataract. So he turned to British eye surgeon and medical charlatan Chevalier John Taylor. John Taylor's general approach included things like bloodletting or using eye drops made from the blood of pigeons and baked salts. So it would come as no surprise to us that this technique did not work, and the composer, in fact, went completely blind just a year later. Here is the Concerto Grosso in D by George Frideric Handel, performed by the Boston Baroque, led by Barton Perlman.

Martin Perlman leading Boston Baroque in that performance of George Frideric Handel's Concerto Grosso in D here on listener-supported 98.1 Classical King. And in 20 minutes, we'll take a little trip to Japan. But this next composer was under financial strain when he traveled to the court of King Friedrich Wilhelm II, the King of Prussia. This king also, though, was an amateur cellist, and in the hopes of currying favor, this composer wrote this piece, and it's no coincidence that it features an unusually prominent role for the cello. Unfortunately, though, things did not go the way the composer hoped, and he had to sell the quartet off to pay his debt. Here is Mozart's String Quartet No. 22, performed on Classical King by the Alban Berg Quartet.

On 98.1 Classical King FM, the Alban Berg Quartet performing Mozart's String Quartet No. 22. Now it's time for a quick little jaunt over to Japan for this next piece. It's a trombone feature taking inspiration from a Japanese folk song, Red Dragonfly. Here's the trombone sonata, Red Dragonfly, by Amy Reeves Mills, performed by soloist Natalie Mannix, joined by pianist Stephanie Bruning.

song listener supported Classical King FM, the trombone sonata Red Dragonfly by Amy Reeves Mills. It was performed by soloist Natalie Mannix, joined by Stephanie Bruning. I'm David Wall. It's been great sharing this music with you, but that wraps it up for me tonight. If you'll be up for a little bit longer, stick around. Music Through the Night is playing all night long.

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1: Well, whether today is a day on or a day off for you, thanks for starting it with music. I'm Seth Tompkins. Coming up on Classical King, a piano made of paper. More about that right after the first piece we've got this morning. With this first one, have you ever gotten so angry that you wanted to break something? Not usually the best thing to actually carry out, but for the next composer, his anger did sometimes boil over and become physical, including with this first piece we've got this morning. He dedicated this one to, originally, a political leader that he admired, Napoleon, but then his opinion of Napoleon changed dramatically and unfavorably. So he scratched the dedication off the cover of the symphony so violently that it left a hole in the paper, a hole that is still there on the original to this day. The symphony that he titled the Heroic or Eroica Symphony, Beethoven's Symphony No. 3. This Beethoven played here by the Vienna Philharmonic with conductor Simon Rattle.

Beethoven's Symphony No. 3 on Classical King 98.1. Simon Rattle leading the Vienna Philharmonic in that heroic Symphony No. 3 by Beethoven. I'm Seth Tompkins. Very glad to be listening with you this morning. Thank you for starting today out with music. Now, the piano, of course, normally made of wood and metal with a bit of resin and felt here and there in terms of its materials. What if you made a piano out of paper? That's exactly what the next composer did when he was a little kid. He was born in Afghanistan in the 90s and lived under the Taliban as a kid, which banned pretty much all music. But this kid was passionate about music himself. So his first piano was actually one that he drew himself on a piece of paper. Black and white keys that he drew and then, quote unquote, played as he pretended to make music. This is music by Milad Yusufi, a piece called Healer. Lara Downs performs.

Afghan composer Milad Yusufi, his work Healer on Classical King, 98.1. Lara Downs was the pianist. Now up soon this morning, as the morning show continues, a classical composer you could compare very aptly to Willie Nelson. More about that coming up just about 5 minutes from now. Well, if you haven't heard, the month of May is Mental Health Awareness Month, so maybe a good time for you to find a new way to release any stress or anxiety you might be feeling. Maybe do that with the kind of healing and soothing power of classical music with Classical King's Classical Calm. 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
0: Well, the next composer this morning, you could think of him a little bit like Willie Nelson, actually. Not that he's an outlaw, but that he was so prolific, just like Willie Nelson, with his very long career with over 75 studio albums and counting. This composer, really one of the most prolific ever in the classical music world. This guy wrote probably well over 3,000 pieces over the course of his 50-plus year music career back in the 1700s. This is just one of the many, many, many works by Telemann, this overture suite in D here with Ensemble Cordia.

Stefano Vegetti leading Ensemble Cordia on Classical King 98.1 in that Overture Suite in D by Telemann. Right now, 6:19 and 57 degrees in downtown Seattle. Really a beautiful sunrise earlier this morning, but there is also on the rain on the way for today's holiday. Today should begin later this morning for most of us around the Puget Sound region. Thanks for being here today, whether today is a work day for you or not. Thanks for listening. I'm Seth Tompkins. Now up soon, the musical inspiration behind the Beatles song Penny Lane. Believe it or not, that's just about 15 minutes away. Right now, though, music by Smetana from his larger work, My Country. Here is the Moldau, music by Smetana, the Moldau, played here by the Berlin Symphony Orchestra.

Smetana's work, The Moldau, on Classical King at 98.1 and streaming on the Classical King mobile app. Klaus-Peter Flohr conducted that smetana with the Berlin Symphony Orchestra. Now, coming up soon this morning, as the morning show continues, a composer who provided music for several U.S. presidents. Special music by that guy for Memorial Day today as Classical King's morning shot of espresso. Caffeinated music to wake you up, get you going every weekday morning at 6:45. Today's edition, just under 15 minutes away. Right now, though, you know the Beatles track, Penny Lane. Where did they get the idea for that wonderful trumpet solo? Well, it turns out it came from this next piece we're going to hear right now. The Beatles saw a performance of this work on TV, on the BBC, and they loved this work so much they wanted to incorporate that same sound into their song, Penny Lane. And so they did. They even hired the very same trumpet player they had seen playing this work on the BBC. This work that inspired that really shimmering trumpet solo in Penny Lane, Bach's Brandenburg Concerto No. 2. Here it is in a performance with the ensemble Musica Florea.

Music by Johann Sebastian Bach on Classical King 98.1 Musica Florea, that ensemble playing Bach's Brandenburg Concerto No. 2. I'm Seth Tompkins. Good morning. Thanks for being here. Classical King's Morning Shot of Espresso up next. Every weekday morning at 6:45, you can count on a musical energy boost on Classical King. This is Classical King's Morning Shot of Espresso. And for the Morning Shot today, have you seen that recent Netflix series, Death by Lightning, about President Garfield? This next composer wasn't in the show, but he could have been a character in that series. This guy conducted the top military band, the president's own United States Marine Band, before, during, and after Garfield's short presidency. This patriotic music for today's holiday by John Philip Sousa. This Washington Post March.

The United States Air Force Strings performing there, Keith H. Bland conducting on Classical King at 98.1 and streaming on the Classical King mobile app. That version with strings of the Washington Post March, a special Memorial Day edition of Classical King's Morning Shot of Espresso. That music by John Philip Sousa serving as the morning shot for today. A little musical caffeine boost to put some pep in your step as you're starting your morning every weekday morning at 6:45. We've got some more Memorial Day music coming up soon today. That's just a little bit. It's music inspired by the ideals that, well, many Americans have given their lives for over the years. Just about 10 minutes away. Handel is up next, though. Here's the suite number 2 of his Water Music performance here by the Wallace Collection, joining the English String Orchestra.

Part of Handel's Water Music. That's suite number two of Handel's Water Music on Classical King 98.1. The Wallace Collection, that ensemble joining conductor William Boughton and the English String Orchestra for that section of Handel's Water Music.

0: Brahms' Hungarian Dance number 15 on Classical King, and that version for piano, four hands. Thanks so much for making this music part of your day today. Hope it's going well for you so far. I'm Seth Tompkins. Well, looking like rain on the way for the holiday today, starting later this morning and continuing on and off through the afternoon. Right now, 57 degrees at 7 o'clock.
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0: Up next on this Memorial Day, music inspired by, well, by some ideals that many Americans have given their lives for over the years. This is music composed in the depths of World War II, inspired by the idea that after that war, the world would be a better place, a more egalitarian place, perhaps beyond imperialism, a place where people would have the opportunity to really rise up and better their situation through work and opportunity. This is Aaron Copland's piece, Fanfare for the Common Man. Here's a performance with the Los Angeles Philharmonic.

0: Zubin Mehta conducting that performance with the Los Angeles Philharmonic on Classical King 98.1. That was Aaron Copland's work, The Fanfare for the Common Man.
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0: Well, coming up this morning on Classical King, we'll see how the rules about birth order in a family play out for the family of one classical composer. That's under 15 minutes away. Right now, though, one of Vivaldi's Four Seasons violin concertos, this one the Spring violin concerto in E from the Four Seasons, Ronald Thomas, the violin soloist here.

0: and Concerto in E by Vivaldi. That's Spring from Vivaldi's Four Seasons on Classical King 98.1. Ronald Thomas was the violin soloist in that performance, joining the Ensemble Bournemouth Sinfonietta. It's 7:15.
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I'm Seth Tompkins. Very glad to be with you this morning. Thank you so much for starting your day with music today. So where do you fall in the birth order of your family? Now, statistically, if you're on the older end of that success, and you're slightly more likely to be successful by traditional metrics, and that seems to have held true in the next composer's family. This guy was a very successful composer in his own right, who wrote popular, well-regarded music during his lifetime. But his older brother, well, was a bit more successful in music. Luckily, though, these two brothers were able to stay on good terms during their lives and careers, despite the disparity in fame and fortune. This is music by the slightly less famous brother of the composer Joseph Haydn, Michael Haydn, right now on Classical King. This Symphony No. 34 by Michael Haydn here with the German Chamber Academy.

Johannes Goritzky leading the German Chamber Academy in Michael Haydn's music this morning on Classical King 98.1, Michael Haydn's Symphony No. 34 there. 7:28 right now, and coming up as the morning show continues, a story of one of those really wild and crazy connections you can end up making in your life against all odds. That story right after the next piece this morning, under 10 minutes away. The next one is music by Felix Mendelssohn, this overture, opening music he wrote for Shakespeare's play A Midsummer Night's Dream. This incidental music by Mendelssohn, played here by the Leipzig Gewandhaus Orchestra.

Ricardo Chailly leading the Leipzig Gewandhaus Orchestra in Mendelssohn's music on Classical King at 98.1. That overture he wrote for Shakespeare's play A Midsummer Night's Dream, incidental music by Mendelssohn. 57 degrees right now in downtown Seattle, looking like a rainy Memorial Day ahead in this part of the world today. Rain scheduled to arrive later on this morning and continuing on and off through the afternoon. I'm Seth Tompkins. Thanks for being here this morning. Good to be listening with you. Up next today, think about all the weird ways you have met people in your life. Maybe you stayed in touch with that Uber driver you had that one time, or that person you met through a friend of a friend of a friend, something like that. There's a great example of one of these strange and unusual life connections from the life of this next composer, too. One of his first piano teachers was the mother of a family friend, but that friend had only come into their life when the composer's father met the guy in prison. This is music by Debussy on Classical King, streaming on the Classical King mobile app, this orchestral version of Debussy's Petite Suite.

You'll have Ptolemy conducting the Quebec Symphony Orchestra on Classical King 98.1 and that orchestral version of Debussy's Petite Suite. 3 minutes to eight right now, and leftovers are on the menu soon this morning. That's for Classical King's Mozart at 8. Good amount of Mozart's timeless music to help you feel fresh and positive, ready for your day every weekday morning starting at 8. We'll see what Mozart made out of his leftovers coming up here in under 5 minutes.

0: Richard Dowling at the keyboard for that Maple Leaf Rag by American composer Scott Joplin this morning on Classical King 98.1. Thanks for listening. Hope your day is going well so far. I'm Seth Tompkins. Classical King's Mozart at 8 up next.
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0: Well, if you're already feeling a little bit scattered as you start the day today, it is time now to take a deep breath and really reset with the timeless music of Mozart. That's what we do every weekday morning at 8. Classical King's Mozart at 8. On today, and today on Mozart at 8, leftovers on the menu, you could say. In this case, kind of the musical equivalent of Mozart making, I don't know, a casserole out of something he had prepared a few days earlier. This is a concerto for the flute here, but it's made out of an earlier concerto Mozart had written actually for a different instrument, for the oboe. So basically a version of musical leftovers. His so-called Flute Concerto No. 2. This Mozart played here by flutist Patrick Galois with the Swedish Chamber Orchestra.

Katarina Andreessen conducting the Swedish Chamber Orchestra there with flute soloist Patrick Gallois on Classical King with 98.1 and streaming on the Classical King mobile app. That was Mozart's Flute Concerto No. 2. That music forming Classical King's Mozart at 8 for this morning. Good amount of Mozart's timeless music to help you really feel your best, fresh, focused, positive as you walk into a new day every weekday morning starting at 8. Thanks so much for being here to start this holiday Monday with the music on Classical King. I'm Seth Tompkins. Looking like a much cooler and wetter day today for the holiday than the last couple days. 58 degrees right now in downtown Seattle, with rain set to start in the next couple of hours around the region. Now coming up on Classical King, X-ray technology used to study a piece of classical music. More about why they did that coming up just about 15 minutes away. Rossini's up right now, though. Here's the overture to his opera, William Tell.

0: Nice enthusiasm there for the La Scala Orchestra and conductor Riccardo Muti on Classical King 98.1. That was the overture, opening music from Rossini's opera, William Tell. It's 8:31.
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Music by Csermák on Classical King, that Hungarian dance number 4, Kon Ver Bunk, played there by the Budapest Strings on 98.1. I'm Seth Tompkins. Good of you to start your day with music today. Thanks for being here. We've got a piece with a dad joke for a title coming up soon this morning. We'll get to that just about 20 minutes away after the next piece. Now for this next one, next time you're at the doctor for an x-ray, think about this music we're about to hear. This next one has been subjected itself to x-ray experiments, but why? Well, it was to determine the composer's true intent. It's because with this one, a colleague, the composer, had asked to help edit the piece, went a bit too far and completely changed many of the composer's ideas permanently. But then about 50 years later, someone decided to actually x-ray the original manuscript. And lo and behold, there were the original composer's ideas. They're still in the paper underneath the edits. The piece is by Tchaikovsky. It's his work for cello and orchestra, The Variations on a Rococo Theme. Here's a performance with the Munich Radio Orchestra and cello soloist Sol Gabetta.

Sol Gubetta, the cello soloist there, joining the Munich Radio Orchestra and conductor Ari Rasilainen on Classical King 98.1 for those variations on a Rococo theme.

music for cello and orchestra by Tchaikovsky this morning. 8:55 on the dot right now, which means Classical King's Symphony at 9 coming up very soon. But right now, here's a kind of a dad joke for you. Don't use a dull pencil. That would be pointless. I'll spare you any more of those, except for the title of this next piece. It's a play on the word for a certain kind of short piece often played on the piano. The piece is a rag, a piece of ragtime music. This one, punnily titled Dish Rag, music by Mary Baugh Watson.

Nancy Fierro, the pianist on Classical King, streaming on the Classical King mobile app, and of course on the air at 98.1, with that Dish Rag music by composer Mary Baugh Watson. We've got some music honoring lives lost in World War II coming up very soon on this Memorial Day morning. That's Classical King's Symphony at 9 for today. Symphony at 9, nice big symphony to help you settle in for the bulk of your day every weekday morning at 9. This morning's edition, just about 2 minutes away.

0: opening music that entracted for Act 2 of Bizet's opera Carmen on Classical King 98.1. That march from Carmen played there in arrangement by the Burning River Brass. Thanks for listening this morning. Hope your day is going well so far. I'm Seth Tompkins. Classical King's Symphony at 9 is next.
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In 1945, the composer of our Memorial Day edition of the Symphony in Nine honored American lives lost in the Second World War with his fifth symphony called In Memoriam. Honoring the memory and lives of those serving his country was central to the work of American composer, bandleader, educator, and radio producer Don Gillis. The multi-talented Gillis, a trombonist and band director trained in Texas, moved to New York City in 1944, where he served as producer of conductor Arturo Toscanini's NBC Symphony broadcasts. After Toscanini retired, Gillis honored Toscanini's legacy by organizing the Symphony of the Air, comprised of former Toscanini players. In this case, we hear Symphony of Varsovia, led by Ian Hobson, Symphony No. 5, In Memoriam, by Don Gillis.

Symphony No. 5 called In Memoriam, the work dating from 1945 by American composer Don Gillis. Sinfonia Varsovia was the ensemble playing for us, Ian Hobson, the conductor. So nice to have you along for the Memorial Day edition of Classical Kings Symphony at 9. I'm Dave Beckhoff on a full-length symphonic adventure with you every weekday morning. A crime drama unfolding in the world of classical music. That's later this hour, after we take a listen to this Elfin Tarantelle by Amy Beach. Julianne Markovich is our pianist.

Julianne Markovich was the pianist playing that Elfin Tarantelle, the work of Amy Beach here on Classical King, 98.1 and classicalking.org. 24 minutes before 10 on this Memorial Day. Glad to be listening with you. Maybe you enjoy those crime dramas on TV, Law and Order, Special Victims Unit, Law and Order, Criminal Intent, NCIS New Orleans, NCIS Los Angeles. I wonder if there is an NCIS Paris. I think there should be. And the detectives need to reopen a case that's gone cold over the last 260 years or so. That being the murder of Jean-Marie Leclerc. This multi-talented dancer, violinist, and court composer for Louis XV murdered in front of his home in a rather dangerous section of Paris. The crime committed October 25th, 1764. There were two suspects in the case with motive, means, and opportunity. Leclerc's wife stood to gain financially from the liquidation of her husband's estate. And Leclerc's nephew was said to harbor extreme jealousy and envy towards his uncle Jean-Marie. The case remains unsolved in Paris. In the musical justice system, audiences are represented by two separate yet equally important groups, the composers who write the music and the performing artists who bring those compositions to life. These are their stories. Violin Concerto in A Major by Jean-Marie Leclerc, played on Classical King by the London Handel Players. The solo violinist is Adrian Butterfield.

0: Violin Concerto in A Major by Jean-Marie Leclerc. We heard from the London Handel Players. The violin soloist in that performance was Adrian Butterfield. 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
0: And it's just a few seconds after 10 o'clock on this Memorial Day Monday. I'm Dave Beck in for Maggie Malloy. She will be along in a little while as we continue on our Memorial Day schedule. A composer's musical homage to a dear friend who suddenly passed away is the inspiration behind these next pieces. The Russian Modest Mussorgsky was grief-stricken over the loss of his friend, artist and theatrical designer Victor Hartmann, to a stroke. Hartmann, only 39 years old at the time of his death in 1873, within months of his friend's passing, Mussorgsky walking somberly through a memorial exhibit of Hartmann's artwork in a museum in St. Petersburg. As he took in the collection of sketches, watercolors, architectural drawings, and costume designs, Mussorgsky imagined a piece of music depicting his walk through his friend's collection of artwork. Pictures at an Exhibition exists in a solo piano version and several orchestral versions of the music. Here's the Maurice Ravel orchestration of Pictures by Mussorgsky. We'll hear from the National Orchestra of France, led by Eliyahu Inbal.

set of piano pieces originally composed in 1874, and then in 1922, Maurice Ravel orchestrated Pictures at an Exhibition by Modest Mussorgsky. We heard the National Orchestra of France, led there by Eliyahu Inbal. On Classical King 98.1, classicalking.org, I'm Dave Beck in for Maggie Malloy. Our midday Memorial Day schedule includes Maggie coming on at 11 this morning, and then Nikhil and your familiar friends from Classical Kings enjoying Memorial Day with you. Moments of Arrival is a 2010 composition by the Russian-American composer Elena Rusanova-Lucas. If you're traveling this Memorial Day weekend, this piece may speak to you. In the work, she evokes points in life when we finally get somewhere, arrive after travel, effort, or waiting, and we pause to take it all in. The piece doesn't describe one specific place, but many kinds of arrival, reaching a destination, finishing a journey, or feeling a sense of emotional resolution. You'll hear music that moves forward with purpose, then relaxes into calmer, more settled moments, much like the feeling of putting your bags down after a long trip. Moments of Arrival. Here's the Prague Radio Symphony Orchestra, led by Julius P. Williams.

Russian-American composer Elena Russanova-Lukas wrote that piece in 2010. It's called Moments of Arrival. We heard the Prague Radio Symphony Orchestra, led there by Julius P. Williams on Classical King. 98.1 classicalking.org. The Wayward Music Series always presents adventurous contemporary music, improvisation, and experimental performance in Seattle's Chapel Performance Space at the Good Shepherd Center. The next concert is this coming Wednesday night, May 27th at 8. Crossing Paths features works by Caroline Shaw, Jesse Montgomery, Gabriela Smith, and Seattle composer Aidan Gold. The Trillium String Quartet exploring music shaped by personal and artistic connections, highlighting composers the ensemble has encountered through performance, teaching, and community work. More about this string quartet evening built around collaboration and shared artistic paths. You can find out more by visiting our Northwest Focus concert calendar at classicalking.org. As we bring on the pianist Eugene Mirsky playing Chopin for us, this second scherzo in B-flat minor.

0: Chopin from the pianist Eugène Mirsky playing that Scherzo number 2 in B-flat minor. Always moving on a holiday like Memorial Day to see the social media posts with photos and memories and stories of your friends and family members who have given their lives in service to their country. We hope the music we play on Classical King gives you the opportunity to reflect on and honor them. Wishing you well on this Memorial Day 2026, I'm Dave Beck.
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2: And thanks so much for spending a bit of your Memorial Day with Classical King. I'm Maggie Malloy. Ballet and rodeo are two words you don't often hear together in the same sentence, unless, of course, you're talking about the music of Aaron Copland. Our next ballet of his tells a simple love story set against the backdrop of American ranch life. As the choreographer Agnes DeMille described it, it's like The Taming of the Shrew, but with cowboys. It's a tale as old as boy meets girl. Our heroine is a cowgirl, happy to be just one of the guys, but she's got a crush on the head wrangler. He, like the others, only has eyes for the rancher's daughter. So, our cowgirl decides she's going to get his attention. She dons a beautiful dress for the big hoedown, and she lassos herself a man. Saddle up, partner. This is Rodeo by Aaron Copland, the St. Louis Symphony Orchestra here, led by Leonard Slatkin.

0: Rodeo by Aaron Copland, the St. Louis Symphony Orchestra, led by Leonard Slatkin, here on 98.1 Classical King. Coming up ahead, a composer takes us for a little stroll beneath the pines of Rome.
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0: Thanks for spending a bit of this Memorial Day with Classical King 98.1. I'm Maggie Malloy, glad to be listening with you. Well, on a hot summer day in Rome, you might find some sweet reprieve under the shade of the pine trees. With their tall, thin trunks, huge canopies at the top, they look almost like a broccoli bloom. They're sometimes called the parasol pines. And the pines have been in Rome since ancient times, when they once watched over the likes of Julius Caesar and Marcus Aurelius. The pine trees grow between 60 and 80 feet tall. They're the source of those delicious little pine nuts that we enjoy in pesto, salads, and cookies. And I like to think that the composer Ottorino Respighi must have spent many an afternoon under those trees because he started to hear a kind of music in them, a kind of poetry in the leaves rustling beneath the Roman sun. He takes us for a tour in his piece, The Pines of Rome. We're strolling arm-in-arm with Respighi through his beloved city. We discover the music and stories hidden within The Pines of Rome by Ottorino Respighi. The Santa Cecilia National Academy Orchestra is led here by Daniele Gatti.

The Pines of Rome by Ottorino Respighi. The Santa Cecilia National Academy Orchestra, led by Daniele Gatti, here on 98.1 Classical King. 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Well, don't forget, you have got big lunch plans today. I've been busily putting the finishing touches on the table for today's edition of Classical King's Local Lunch. A full hour of fresh local performances coming up at noon. In the meantime, though, we'll hear one Italian composer finding inspiration in the music of another. This is the Italian-American composer Norman Della Gioia's Salute to Scarlatti on Classical King.

0: Christina Suthor at the piano for that Salute to Scarlatti by Norman Della Gioia. Glad to have you listening along here on 98.1 Classical Kink. Just putting the finishing touches on the table now for Local Lunch, a full hour of fresh local performances coming up next.
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0: So glad to have you at the table this Memorial Day for Classical King's Local Lunch. I'm Maggie Malloy, filling in for Nikhil Sarma. Glad to be your lunch date. Coming up ahead, we'll hear music from a film honoring the lives and stories of those who have served our country. But first, something a little lighter and sweeter to awaken our palates this afternoon. It's Johannes Brahms' Hungarian Dance No. 6 in D-flat. Our very own Seattle Symphony, led here by Gerard Schwartz.

The Hungarian Dance, No. 6 in D-flat by Johannes Brahms. The Seattle Symphony, led by Gerard Schwartz, here on Classical King's Local Lunch. Coming up ahead, music and math go hand in hand, if you ask one local pianist. First, though, making mistakes is all a part of the music learning process, if you ask the Seattle guitarist Hillary Field. She says taking musical risks is necessary in order to grow as a musician, and in fact, she encourages her students to try out all different kinds of sounds on their instruments. She says sometimes when students add new dimensions to the music, like dynamic changes, they might make errors in some of the notes that they previously could play flawlessly. But that's technically still a good development because it means that they're moving away from just playing automatically and they're really thinking about the interpretation of the music beyond just their fingers. She says the flawless notes will always come back again later, but this time with more depth and feeling. We'll hear the guitarist Hillary Field next, performing the music of the Mexican composer Manuel Maria Ponce, this Gigue on Local Lunch.

Manuel Maria Ponce's Gigue, performed by guitarist Hilary Field. Thanks for spending this Memorial Day with Classical King during local lunch. I'm Maggie Malloy, filling in for Nikhil Sarma. Well, music and math go hand in hand. Both require precision, focus, and, of course, you've got to be able to count. Take it from the Seattle pianist Mark Selman. He actually studied calculus and physics for a couple years at MIT before he committed himself full-time to music. He finished his degree at Juilliard before embarking on the decades-long career that he's enjoyed now as a concert pianist. He says, knowing something of the big, wide intellectual world outside of music has benefited his outlook, both as a person and as an artist. We'll hear Mark Selman bringing that precision and artistry to the music of Beethoven next in Beethoven's Piano Sonata No. 11 in B-flat.

Mark Salman at the piano for Beethoven's Piano Sonata No. 11 in B-flat. Thanks so much for listening along this Memorial Day on Classical King's Local Lunch. I'm Maggie Malloy, filling in for Nikhil Sarma. Well, when you think about the type of environment that you want to work in, what are the types of things that come to mind? A workplace that is collaborative, flexible, creative? These are all things that Barry Lieberman and Maria Larionov had in mind when they founded the American String Project, a flexible, conductorless ensemble that could reimagine classical works in exciting new ways, as we'll hear them do in this performance of Joseph Haydn's String Quartet in D minor, arranged here by Barry Lieberman for the American String Project.

The American String Project, performing Joseph Haydn's string quartet in D minor here on Classical King's Local Lunch, where we head to the Opera House next through the music of Richard Wagner. The Auburn Symphony Orchestra here with Stuart Kershaw at the helm, dialing up the drama with Siegfried's funeral music from Richard Wagner's Twilight of the Gods.

Siegfried's Funeral Music from Twilight of the Gods by Richard Wagner, the Auburn Symphony Orchestra led by Stuart Kershaw. It is currently 58 degrees on a rainy, gray Memorial Day here in Seattle. As we wrap up Classical Kings Local Lunch next with music meant to honor the lives and stories of American soldiers, this Hymn to the Fallen from John Williams' film score for Saving Private Ryan. The Seattle Choral Company is led here by Freddie Coleman.

0: Wrapping up this Memorial Day edition of Local Lunch here on Classical King with music from John Williams' film score for Saving Private Ryan. That was the Hymn to the Fallen, performed by the Seattle Choral Company, led by Freddie Coleman.
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0: Well, the honk of a taxi horn is typically not music to our ears, but one composer heard the beauty in it, and we're going to hear from him coming up in about 6 minutes. First, though, if you ever took piano lessons, you probably tried your hand at The Entertainer by Scott Joplin. But even if you never played this famous piano rag yourself, you certainly heard it whenever the ice cream truck rolled down your street. Scott Joplin, of course, was much more than an entertainer. He was the king of ragtime, catchy, syncopated music that got its name from the ragged, jagged rhythms. So on this gray Seattle day, with visions of ice cream trucks in our heads on a summer afternoon, the pianist Joshua Rifkin transports us back to our neighborhood street in this performance of The Entertainer by Scott Joplin.

The Entertainer by Scott Joplin, in the hands of pianist Joshua Rifkin here on Classical King. I'm Maggie Malloy, filling in for Nikhil Sarma. Glad to be listening with you on Classical King. Well, for most of us, the honk of a taxi horn is not typically music to our ears, but George Gershwin heard something special in the sounds of traffic during his very first trip to Paris in 1926. George Gershwin famously brought home four Parisian taxi horns to use in the New York premiere of his new piece, An American in Paris. After all, the music is all about the magic of Paris, the bustling boulevards, yes, with their honking taxis, but also the romance of the city, the sidewalk cafes, the starlit evenings, the smoky jazz clubs. And it all begins with a lighthearted stroll through the Paris streets.

0: What a dream, just bursting with magic in that performance of An American in Paris by George Gershwin. The Dallas Symphony Orchestra was led by Andrew Litton here on 98.1 Classical King. Coming up ahead, music with a message. We'll hear from a composer who used his art to make a political statement.
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0: Thanks for listening along this Memorial Day on Classical King. I'm Maggie Malloy, filling in for Nikhil Sarma. Our next composer you would not have necessarily found protesting in the streets, but he was very politically active during his lifetime. For John Sibelius, civil disobedience came in the form of music rather than marches, protest marches, that is. In his day, Finland was under Russian control, and Sibelius's form of protest was to encourage nationalist art. He composed works like this next one as a message of strength and resilience for the Finnish people, that they would feel their hearts burst with hope and pride and belonging when they heard music like Finlandia. The London Symphony Orchestra here, led by Colin Davis, in the music of John Sibelius on Classical King.

Finlandia by Jean Sibelius, the London Symphony Orchestra led by Colin Davis here on Classical King. Well, Johann Sebastian Bach composed this next piece specifically for us. Seriously, check the manuscript. He dedicated all six of his partitas to music lovers for the delight of their spirits. And I don't know about you, but I think that sounds like us. So let's delight together in this performance of Bach's Partita No. 2 in C minor, Igor Levit at the piano.

0: Johann Sebastian Bach's Partita No. 2 in C minor. Igor Levit at the piano here on Classical King. I'm Maggie Malloy. I had a wonderful time playing Nikhil Sarma today. He joins us next here on Classical King.
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2: Good afternoon and happy Memorial Day, the day that we honor those who have died serving in the U.S. military, died serving to keep this country safe and helping it remain the wonderful place that it is to live in today. I personally am very grateful to be able to live in the United States of America, so I want to give a personal thank you to all of those who have died in their service to this country. And we begin with a composer who actually volunteered to join the military of his country being the country of Great Britain. That would be Ralph Vaughan Williams, who volunteered to enlist in the First World War. He was age 42 and served in the ambulance unit carrying stretchers, a really dangerous job where usually in the dark of night, during the mud and the rain, he had to bring people, fallen soldiers, wounded soldiers, back to safety from the battlefield. We're going to hear a piece of his theme, Fantasia on a Theme by Thomas Tallis to begin this afternoon's music on Classical King.

The City of London Sinfonia, conducted by Richard Hickox, performing the Fantasia on a Theme by Thomas Tallis. And that was written by Ray Vaughan Williams, part of a generation of composers who came out of England, which had been pretty quiet in terms of producing high-caliber classical composers for a while. And then there came the Second English Renaissance, which really bloomed in the early 20th century, where we have Ray Vaughan Williams, Edward Elgar, and a composer who is coming up in just a moment, who had a rule to study things, only study things that suggested music to him. And it took him to some very interesting destinations that you'll hear by staying tuned to Classical King. Right now, it's a concerto in E minor for four violins by Antonio Vivaldi.

Jean Lamont was leading the Tafelmusik Baroque Orchestra through Vivaldi's Concerto in E minor for four violins, and she was also one of the four violinists. Playing along with Jean Lamont was violinists Christopher Verrett, Genevieve Gelato, and Christina Zacharias. Now, Gustav Holst had a rule where he said he would only immerse himself in the study of things which suggested music to him. And so it took him into some unexpected places. It led him to study the ancient language of Sanskrit. He heard music in Sanskrit in its written form. And so he wrote an opera translated from an episode of the Hindu epic, the Mahabharata. It also led him to study astrology, horoscopes, astrological signs. And the music that astrology suggested to him was realized in his orchestral suite, The Planets, where each planet's musical character is not based on scientific facts about the planet, but on the personality traits associated with the planet as an astrological sign. For example, those born under the sign of Jupiter are known for their merrymaking. And Gustav Holst wrote this piece, Jupiter, the Bringer of Jollity.

The Berlin Philharmonic, led by Colin Davis, performing Jupiter, the Bringer of Jollity from the Planets, written by Gustav Holst. Now, that is a very exciting, bombastic piece of music, but maybe it's not really your cup of tea all the time. Maybe you want something a little more calming. If that's the case, we have just the thing for you, and that would be our Classical Calm channel. 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And Classical Calm is 24/7 uninterrupted, no commentary, simply playing the Classical Calm selections, like the ones that we associate with Claude Debussy or Chopin or even some of Mozart's selections. That's what you'll find on our Classical Calm channel. Whenever your day is getting hectic and you need a little oasis, just head over to Classical Calm. I'm Nikhil Sarma, in for Mike Brooks on today, which is Memorial Day, the day that we celebrate those who have died serving in the U.S. military. A big token of gratitude to everybody who has died defending this wonderful country. Right now, it is 57 degrees in Seattle. Time is 2:34. And we're going to hear now from Sergei Rachmaninoff, who wrote very few works after the Russian Revolution of 1917 forced him and his family to leave Russia. He relocated permanently in the United States, and that is when he switched his focus from composing and conducting to mainly touring as a concert pianist. We're going to hear one of the few works that Rachmaninoff wrote post-1917. This work, his Rhapsody on a Theme by Paganini, was written on the shores of Lake Lucerne one summer. Now, previously, when Rachmaninoff was still a resident of Russia, he found his happy place in the summer estate of Ivanovka. That's where he wrote a lot of his masterworks before 1917, and he was able to recreate that bucolic atmosphere on the shores of Lake Lucerne, where he built a Swiss villa. And it was at that villa that he wrote this Rhapsody on a Theme of Paganini. We're going to hear pianist Daniil Trifonov performing with the Philadelphia Orchestra, conducted by Yannick Nezet-Séguin.

0: Daniil Trifonov, our pianist, in that performance of the Rhapsody on a Theme of Paganini by Sergei Rachmaninoff, playing with the Philadelphia Orchestra, conducted by Yannick Nézet-Séguin.
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0: Where this hour we'll hear from a composer whose public mask hid a personality that very few were privy to. We'll find out what that personality trait was, as well as we have a tone poem coming up, which tells us of a fairy having to atone for a very understandable infraction by doing some magical tasks. That'll all be later on. Right now it's going to be In Memoriam, The Thunderer, written by Ira Hershen.

0: In Memoriam, The Thunderer, written by Ira Hershen. We heard the Indiana University of Pennsylvania Wind Ensemble, and they were led by Lowell E. Graham.
1: 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Artistic director Byron Shankman and friends kick off Pride Month early with music by Samuel Barber, Francis Poulenc, Billy Strayhorn, and more. In Seattle, Friday, May 29th, and Edmonds, Sunday, May 31st. 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
0: So we all wear masks in public. You know, we're not fully our true selves. At least most of us aren't, even though we like to pretend otherwise. But in private, we take those masks down and reveal parts of our personality that those of us who know us in public will never see. And Ernest Chausson was someone who wore the mask in public of an amiable, cheerful, and serene man. But Camille Mauclair, the French critic, says that behind this mask was someone who loved intellectual emotion over passion, and someone who was deeply, deeply concerned with spiritual beauty. Let's listen to his Symphony in B-flat, performed by the BBC Philharmonic, conducted by Jan Pascal Tortelier.

A very serene ending to a symphony written by a composer who in public was someone who appeared amiable and cheerful, but in private, someone deeply, deeply concerned with spiritual beauty. That would be the composer Ernest Chausson. That was his symphony in B-flat performed by the BBC Philharmonic led by Jan-Pascal Tortelier. I'm Nikhil Sarma in for Mike Brooks this Monday afternoon, Memorial Day, where we celebrate those who have died serving in the United States military and helping keeping our country protected and safe. A big thank you. Time right now is 3:43 with light rain coming down in Seattle, 56 degrees. Now we're going to hear a tone poem about a fairy who has broken the laws of his fairy community. Why? By falling in love with a mortal woman. A very understandable infraction, I should say. But now he needs to atone with a couple of tasks that only a fairy can accomplish. He is asked to catch a drop of water raised by a sturgeon's leap at night, and then catch the final spark of a shooting star. We're going to hear the story, the musical story, contained within the tone poem The Culprit Fae, written by Henry Kimball Hadley.

0: The Culprit Fay, composed by Henry Kimball Hadley. That was the National Symphony Orchestra of Ukraine, conducted by John McLaughlin Williams on Classical King.
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0: Do you consider yourself to be a romantic? Well, then this hour we get into the weeds of what it meant to be a romantic in the 18th century, and then we'll hear the symphony that epitomizes the romantic struggle. That's coming up this hour on Classical King. We begin with a short piece by Cécile Chaminade called La Chaise à Porteur.

La Chaise à Potter, written by Cécile Chaminade. We heard Anna Celeste and Dimitri Celeste delivering that piano four hands rendition. Moving on to a composer who contracted diphtheria at age 3, a huge tragedy considering that it left Joaquin Rodrigo completely blind, but strangely also causal to his decision to become a composer. Because he was blind, the family moved to Valencia, Spain, so that he could attend a school for the blind. And it was in Valencia that Rodrigo attended a performance of the Verdi opera Rigoletto. Now, Rodrigo had already begun taking music lessons, but hearing Verdi's passionate music made a huge impression on the young composer. Well, not yet composer, but it convinced Rodrigo to follow in Verdi's footsteps and become a composer and dedicate his life to music composition. We're going to hear the piece that first established his reputation in the classical canon, his Concierto de Aranjuez, with guitarist Pepe Romero performing with the Academy of St. Martin in the Fields, led by Neville Mariner.

The Concierto de Aranjuez, written by Joaquin Rodrigo. Guitarist Pepe Romero was our soloist, playing with the Academy of Saint Martin in the Fields, led by Neville Mariner. So maybe you're on your computer right now listening along to Classical King. If that's the case and you have the time, head over to Wikipedia and search for Romanticism. Now what you'll see at the top of the page is a famous painting called Wanderer Above the Sea of Fog. It was written by it's painted by Caspar Ferdinand David. It depicts a protagonist on the top of a mountain peak, facing away from the viewer, facing towards the clouds in the distance. And you can see other mountains peeking through those clouds. And that painting captured a sentiment that is so core to the Romantic movement, which was that to be human is to struggle, that struggle gave one's life purpose. And if you chose to wrestle with that struggle, that could potentially lead you to the sublime, in the case of the painting, the view of the world from atop. Now, that same romanticization of struggle is also heard in the famous Fifth Symphony by Beethoven, which drops us right into the middle of a particularly turbulent storm with its famous opening. Now, throughout the three movements, there are glimmers of hope and respite and triumph, but they're always answered with the resumption of tension and angst in the music until the ending, where the tension finally gives way to that emotional catharsis that we've all been craving for, and the sublime is finally reached as we transition from the gloomy key of C minor to the heroic tones of C major.

It's a symphony that takes us on a hero's journey from the dark and restless key of C minor all the way to C major. Now, how do we know that we finished Beethoven's Fifth Symphony in the key of C major? How about the 29 bars of C major chords played fortissimo that concludes the symphony number 5 in C minor? That was actually Gustav Mahler's arrangement, orchestration, I should say, of Beethoven's Fifth Symphony, performed by the German State Philharmonic of the Rhineland Palatinate, conducted by Michael Francis on Classical King 98.1. I'm Nick Hilsarma in for Mike Brooks, hanging out with you this Memorial Day. Thanks for being here. Time is 4:56. Rain coming down in Seattle, light rain, temperature 54 degrees. We have the Classical Commute beginning in a few moments. That'll be with Lisa Bergman this evening. She has some extra common classical music waiting for you. Usually this is the time of day where most people start commuting home, but given that it is a holiday, maybe you're already home or you're out enjoying Folklife Festival or whatever it might be. If you need a little bit of calming music, tune in to Classical Calm, which begins at 5 p.m. And we end this hour with a short selection from the composer Orlando Di Lasso. This is his madrigal Perché Lasciato di Nonta Facere, or Why Have You Stopped Appearing at the Window?

0: Perché hai lasciato di non facere? Or Why Have You Stopped Appearing at the Window? Written by Orlando Di Lasso, performed by E. Fiamminghi, conducted by Rudolf Vertan. To conclude the 4 p.m. hour on Classical King, I'm Nikhil Sarma. I'm going to step away from the microphone, but don't worry, you're in good hands. Lisa Bergman joins us now for the Classical Commute.
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Chopin's Prelude No. 4 with Maria Joao Pires, pianist. On Classical King 98.1, this is The Classical Commute, bringing you some calm every weeknight at 5, your daily dose of calm. I'm Lisa Bergman, in for Mike Brooks. Coming up, a poignant lullaby of tears and the history behind that. And that will be in a little over 5 minutes. But right now, Rusalka sings to the moon from Dvorak's opera, Rusalka. We'll hear the Orchestra of St. Luke's, Michael Stern conducting, with Joshua Bell, violinist, as our Rusalka.